0: Blessings. God bless. Thank you so much. Thank you, Jim. Thank you.
1: Thank you,
0: Kevin. And the folks, Roots American Music Education for Kids.

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0: Yeah,
2: I don't know, I was really drunk at the time.
3: You just told me it was a pumpkin to number two. Yeah, that's why he doesn't come up on 311. 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
1: I don't believe it. 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Hey, Ray. Hey, Sugar. 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
2: Well, we're big rock singers. 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

0: Blessings. God bless. Thank you so much. Thank you, Jim. Thank you.
1: Thank you,
0: Kevin. And the folks. Roots American Music Education for Kids.
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He got sent off to jail. 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Water and bread was all he was fed. Not once did a tear stain his face. 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

0: I certainly was in the right.
1: Yeah, it's definitely like he's cruising for bruising.
2: I don't know, I was really drunk at the time.
3: You just told me it was a pumpkin number two. Yeah, that's why he doesn't come up on 3011. So after that, yelling and screaming and telling him why he wasn't coming up on 3011.
0: I certainly was in the right.

0: 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Hey, Ray. Hey, Sugar. Tell them who we are.
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0: That sounds like us.
1: We sing about beauty and we sing about truth. At 10,000.

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5: Welcome in, everybody, to the Castle Softball Regional here at on the campus of Castle High School. Castle playing against the Seymour Owls, who won their sectional. In doing so, they had some pretty good wins over New Albany, 11-0, Bedford North Lawrence, 2-1, and then what we would call an upset over Floyd Central, 7-6. Castle, in their region here to the regional, had to face off against North, where they won 10-0, and Wrights, where they win 7-0. And these two teams look to face off here in the regional to advance to the semi-state on Saturday.
6: You know, Cal, I think it's fair for you to call that an upset. This year, maybe you set this year aside, but over in that southeastern corner, that 4A sectional over there, it's just been annually dominated by Floyd Central. Somebody had to cut the head off that snake to get out of there, and it was Seymour. And they come in here very, very well equipped. A fine season, 16 wins against 10 losses. This Castle team is on a special roll right now, and they're 22-6 with a tie tucked in there early in the season. So a 22-win campaign, co-conference champions are the Castle Knights as they roll into regional play here tonight with Seymour. This game's not only played on Castle's home field on this beautiful Tuesday evening. They happen to be the home team on the scoreboard. They take the field first, and the first pitch from Bailey Gravens is dealt in there, and we're underway with ball one, and now with a foul ball, strike one. Quickly setting the defense for you as Seymour comes to the plate. For the Knights, it's Bailey Gravens pitching to catcher Maddie Rose. The infield from first to third is its usual self. Copeland, Neal, Bruggenschmidt, and Taylor around the horn from first to third. The outfield from left to right is Atkinson, Greenwell, and Moore. We've got a 2-1 count early on, and with the play-by-play, here's Cal.
5: As you mentioned, Gravens on the mound having a phenomenal season, or in the circle, I should say, for Castle having a phenomenal season, 13-2, as here's the 2-1 out towards right. That'll get out of play to even the count up at 2-2. But Gravens having a phenomenal season in the circle for Castle, 13-2 record, 2.79 ERA, 106 strikeouts to 38 walks. So really good numbers there. And then Seymour's got themselves a pretty good arm in the circle, too. They're going to be going with Taylor Stuckwish, who we'll see in the next half inning. And she's actually coming up to the plate after this. Here's the 2-2 pitch, and this is just high to Macy Rolls. 400 average on the year for the leadoff hitter for the Owls.
6: No surprise whatsoever, but a great atmosphere for high school regional softball here this evening at Castle. The parking lot is packed. The stands likewise. The dugouts are enthusiastic. The folks tuned in at home can probably hear that in the background, and I'm willing to bet that our broadcast is probably on in the stands, coming out of a couple smartphones down there. Certainly appreciate everybody tuning in wherever you may be listening this evening, whether it's here at the ballpark, maybe even out in the cheap seats in left field, as a ball is fouled off third base side to continue this initial battle with the leadoff hitter in a full count. Some folks out there in peephole country, as they say, in ballpark language, got some folks in the bed of a pickup truck that allows their eyes to peer over the left field wall, because not too many places to sit down in the stands. It's full over there. Here's a ball that's slapped in the 5.5 hole. A little seeing eye job that is going to get Seymour their first base hit of the game. The leadoff man is aboard.
5: Yeah, that's going to be an infield single for Macy Rolls, who let things off. A little slow chopper to the shortstop, Bruggenschmidt. She had to move back into her right and have to make a strong throw across. Wasn't there in time. So the leadoff man aboard for the Owls. Now here's Taylor Stuckwish. Stuckwish, we talked about just briefly. Mentioned she's one of the Owls' stars, 4.43 average on the year. That's Rawls down at first. First pitch by Gravens catches the outside corner, 0-1 the count.
6: Yeah, this young lady's just got that athletic build to her. There's just, she's real long and lanky. Like I said, just looks like an absolute thoroughbred of an athlete. You certainly got to be careful with her if you go with the eye test. She looks like somebody who could be pretty dangerous swinging the bat. Anybody who punches one out of here tonight is going to get no help. There's a nice, lively breeze, but it's blowing straight in from center field. So anybody who gooses one out of here tonight will have done all the work.
5: 0-2 the count to Stuckwish. Runner on first. Here's the pitch. Just does miss away, says the home plate umpire. And yeah, you mentioned the weather could be a factor. Sunny, 80 degrees, 12-mile-an-hour winds blowing in from the northeast, so coming straight away in from center field. So no help whatsoever on fly balls. 1-2, here's the pitch. Swing and a miss, strike three. Off speed, gets an early swing and a miss. There's one away.
6: I almost grabbed something and swung myself. I mean, that changeup looked so tempting, and just like the hitter, I was way ahead of it with my eyes. That was a really good changeup by Gravens there for a big early strikeout.
5: Stuckwish down on strikes for out number one here in the first. Rawls still over to first, and here comes Mackenzie Bryson. First pitch by Gravens just does miss. It's 1-0.
6: Yeah. A little stingy outside corner right there. Nice job receiving that ball by the Castle catcher. Of course, Maddie Rose does a great job, a veteran behind the plate. Made that one look awfully good where we're setting. Just did miss.
5: 1-0, make it 1-1 as a swing and a miss on an outside fastball. Mackenzie Bryson defensively behind the plate here, a 4.34 average on the year, 33 hits to 20 RBIs. Rawls down at first, nothing our score here in the top of the first inning. The 1-0 miss, or it actually catches the zone, 1-1.
6: Yeah, caught the letters right there. The high strike goes to the pitcher, and as a result, it's a 1-2 count.
5: So 1-2 the count. It's one away here in the top of the first inning. We're just underway. Gravens delivers. This one grounded to short, could be two. Brewer spits a second for one. Flip to first is not in time.
6: Nice turn by the Knights right there. That ball wasn't hit particularly hard, and Brueggenschmidt had to go just a step to her right, which slowed things just a tick at second base. Neal with a nice job pushing off the back corner of the bag and a quick relay throw onto first base, just not in time to get the hustling base runner.
5: Now that'll bring up Kenna Bowl, or Bowley, excuse me. 3.62 average.
6: You know, interesting that Castle has action in the bullpen. Ella Pickard is down there getting loose, and that may be pretty common that she throws a little bit early in the game just to have herself ready in case she's called on by midway. But she's up and working here in the first.
5: Grounded to third off the glove of third.
6: Look at this.
5: Gets it and fires over to first in time. That's the third out of the inning.
6: Just your everyday 5-6-3 right there, Cal.
5: Absolutely. No runs, one hit, no errors. One left on base. We're to the bottom of the first. Castle up to bat when we return.
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6: Hey, we'll jump in right here mid-break and kind of set the scene for you as we move to the bottom of the first inning after Seymour gets the leadoff man aboard but wastes her, and the Castle Knights able to basically keep her right there, although they did trade jersey numbers over at first base as a result of a force out. But Seymour strands one, and comes up empty on the scoreboard, the Knights will try to do something a little more than that offensively. To set the defense for you as Castle comes to bat, for the Seymour Owls, it will be Stuckwish, a dynamite pitcher. She'll be throwing it to the catcher, Bryson. The defense, first to third, will be Boley, Calhoun, Sweet, and Reekers at first, second, short, and third. That's Boley, Calhoun, Sweet, and Reekers around the horn. And the outfield from left to right for Seymour, Warren in left field, Rawls in center, and that's Sandlin patrolling things out in right field. Cal, you've got the Castle batting order as we start things up here in the home half of the first inning.
5: Yeah, Castle is going to look like this. Here's 1-9. Leading things off is going to be Emma Brueggenschmidt playing short. Danielle Neal will follow her and play second, batting third. And the last one due up in the inning is going to be the center fielder, Lily Greenwell. And in the cleanup spot, it's catcher Maddie Rose. Ella Pickard, the designated player, batting fifth. Right fielder batting sixth, Mallory Moore. Batting in the seventh spot, the first baseman, June Copeland. Batting eighth, the third baseman, Kendall Taylor. And rounding out the lineup for Castle, it's going to be the left fielder, Sadie Bell Atkinson. And Castle's going to get their first opportunity here offensively as Brueggenschmidt steps up to the plate to face off against Stuckwish. First pitch is called on the inside corner, 0-1, and Castle going to look to get off to an early jump offensively facing a really good pitcher, as you mentioned, Taylor Stuckwish, 14-7. That's her record on the year, 2.62 ERA. And then get this, 165 strikeouts to 25 walks. A hard hit ball into
6: oh
5: right
6: my
5: field.
6: Look at this.
5: Could be a play at first, but Brueggenschmidt beats out the throw. And Castle

0: to make it an 0-1 count. Yeah, Sandlin playing extremely in from right field, almost on the grass and the dirt there. Had a chance at first, but Riegerman reaches 0-1, the count to Danielle Neal. Here's the pitch and a bunt over to third. Reekers throws to first, and it's a wild throw. 2-1, nobody out here, and here comes Lily Greenwell.
1: Yeah, the third baseman was playing in, and she charged it right on cue. She lost her footing, almost looked like she stumbled or even turned an ankle. That was Reekers who lost her footing as she fielded the ball. As she fell, she made the throw, but it pulled the first baseman way off the bag to make the catch. And as a result, all hands are safe, and the Castle Knights have stirred up some early trouble for the Seymour Owls with the first two aboard here in the home half of the first inning. They got something cooking.
0: Bringerschmidt at second, Neal at first. Here's Lily Greenwell. She'll lay down a bunt. Reeker's charging in. That one curls foul, and we'll do it again. Greenwell, 29 RBIs on the year, looking for number 30, maybe even 31 and 32 if we're getting greedy. 0-1 is the count. Lily Greenwell, 5.23. That's her average. 56 hits. That leads the team. Right behind that is Emma Brugenschmidt with 55. Only a one-hit difference. And after that first hit, they're tied right now. Here's the 0-1. This
1: Look
0: one
1: at.
0: Out toward center. The wind is going to keep
1: my.
0: That an out and center. That's going to be an error by Rawls. Brugenschmidt rounding third. She's going to come in to score. Heading to third is Neal. And at second, it's Lily Greenwell. The ninth strike first. 1-0. Here in the first.
1: I tell you what, the Castle Knights have very quickly and early exposed the Seymour defense. And again, I think it was a footing issue at third base, but certainly they did not handle what would have been a sacrifice bunt and a given out to them, and they did not execute. Even bigger problems in center field. That ball was belted. The center fielder was coming in all the way. Then planted, turned the wrong way, got turned around, got a glove on it. It glanced off her glove. Ends up being a two-base error out in dead center field. The ball was hit well, but it's a ball that's got to be caught, and it was not. And, again, it just looked really, really rough trying to do it out there in center field. Rawls, she may be flawless the rest of the game, but at least early on, maybe some early game jitters, did not make the play right there. Boy, to me, that just jumps out as, man, keep putting the ball in play. Make the defense prove they can take care of outs. This is known to be a strikeout pitcher. If you can get the ball in play, make their defense get the outs instead of this special pitcher Stuckwish mowing you down.
0: Here's Maddie Rose now at the plate. 0-1 the count. Stuckwish delivers the 0-1. That one inside almost hits Rose, evens up the count 1-1, and on that hit out in the center by Greenwell on a calm day, that might leave the yard.
1: Yeah, that ball was absolutely hammered into a really stiff breeze and still flew over the head of the center fielder straight away.
0: 1-1 the pitch. This one in towards shallow and a diving play by Stuckwish. That's going to be out number one. That was heading right in the triangle between Sweet Reekers and Stuckwish. Stuckwish moving to her right, dives to make the out, and there's one away. And here comes Ella Pickard.
1: Cal, I'm sure you've noticed that. Man, Stuckwish is nasty. Her fastball runs in so hard on a right-handed hitter. I mean, you've really got to get the bat head out, and that's exactly what happened to the Castle hitter right there. A late start, a big jam job. She's going to get in on the fist of Castle hitters a lot if they're late at all on her fastball because, man, it runs in something fierce.
0: Now steps in Ella Pickard coming up to the plate with one gone here. In the bottom of the first, Castle leads it 1-0. Two are on for the Knights. That's Neal at third and Greenwell at second. Pickard looking to add on to this 1-0 Knights lead. Stuckwish delivers. Here's a bunt. It's popped up to the second baseman. Calhoun back over to third, and there's a double play to end the inning.
1: Now, the Knights did what you can't do when you're trying to expose the defense. You can't bunt and run yourself out of an inning. Not able to get the bunt down, popped it up to the second base, and an even bigger mistake, breaking on contact down that third baseline. It just did not see the ball down, and just like that, potentially a big inning is over. But the Knights did break the seal and pop that early run up on the board, and that is big in tournament play.
0: Yeah, one run, one hit, two errors, two left on base in the bottom of the first inning. Seymour back up to bat when we return.

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1: Back live here to Castle High School. It's a 1-0 Castle lead as the Knights strike first in the home half of the first and enjoy a one-run lead as a result, with live coverage along with my nephew Callan Helt, Dane Helt, here live at the ballpark. A great night for softball. It's an exciting time in Castle softball. You've got Liss catching for Texas Tech. There they are in the heart of the drama of the college Division I World Series in softball play. Now more recently, McKendree University, I believe it is, at the Division II level. And you got Molly Bartz, a Castle softball alum that plays over at McKendree. And now she's got a chance to play in national tournament play. So, beaming with pride, the Castle softball program, with some players who've gone on to play at the next level. And Cal, now they're playing at the next level, and they're playing for national championships. Meanwhile, back on the high school scene, it's the Knights trying to play for a championship. Tonight, it's a regional championship that's on the line. And for the second inning in a row, Seymour has the leadoff man aboard.
2: Yeah, that's Emma K. Sweet. Led off the inning with a single right up the middle. Morgan Schmidt dove to her left to try to get there, but, well, out of reach, and there's one on. Now here's Maggie Calhoun. She's going to lay down a bunt over to third. Taylor charging in, gets the out at one. But that is going to be a sacrifice as Sweet advances over to second. So a successful sacrifice bunt for Calhoun.
1: Yeah, pitch was really in on her. She did a good job of getting the bat head on the ball. That would have been very easy to get handcuffed, let that ball get in on you, and bunt it off the handle and pop it up. And bad things happen when you pop up a bunt. We already saw Castle fall victim to that and quickly end their potential big inning threat in the first. But, again, they did get one, and the Knights lead at 1-0 here in the top of the second inning.
2: Here's Zoe Williams now. Fastball misses upstairs by Gravens. Makes the count 1-0.
1: You know, I made mention of a hitter for Seymour a moment ago. Tall, lanky, athletic. This young lady here is put together. I mean, she looks like she could hit it somewhere. You don't want to put it on her bat barrel. I can tell you that right now.
2: 1-0 turns to 2-0. 13 RBIs for Williams. 308 average, playing as a designated player. Sweet down at second. 2-0 the count. Castle leads it 1-0. There's a fastball on the outside corner that catches the zone. Now 2-1.
1: Yeah, getting the fastball called on the black right there. And if you're going to get that call, you want to live there at the knees, somewhere close enough to the outside corner to get that call like she did right there.
2: 2-1. Here's the pitch. Off speed, misses down. Count push now 3-1. And Gravens in jeopardy of walking her first batter of the afternoon here.
1: Outfield playing straight away, relatively deep in left and center especially.
2: Gravens' last outing came in the sectional championship. She pitched 7 innings, 6 hits, no runs, 2 walks, and 2 Ks. 3-1 fouled off of the foot of Williams. The count runs full.
1: You know, Cal, before we went on air, you made mention that Gravens, in the last game or two that you've covered while Castle's been in tournament play, that Gravens has really just looked special.
2: Yeah, that game against Wrights and then a sectional opener against Castles. This one's
1: trouble.
2: Out into shallow right field. That's going to drop in fair. Moore.
1: Look at here.
2: A throw to home, and
1: nice.
2: Smart decision by Sweet, who went to third. Stops there, and now yep. There's runners on the corners for Sandlin.
1: And that was a very late red light at third base. It was green light, that I saw. So my eyes went to the right. I saw a good throw had been uncorked, and I thought that runner was coming down the line. I thought we were in for a bang-bang play at the plate. But after that early green light, she got a very late hold-em-up sign by her third base coach, and I think that proved to be a very wise decision with one away.
2: Yeah, a really good throw out by in right field. That was Mallory Moore. Threw it all the way home.
1: You know, you could not have walked that ball out and dropped it in a better spot. Just a little
2: line.
1: Excuse me bloop down the right field line that landed on the chalk paint these days, but chalk yesteryear.
2: So Emma K. Sweet down at third. Zoe Williams at first. There's one away. Castle leads it 1-0, but the Owls threatening. Here's the first pitch to Lainey Sandlin. She's going to square around a bunt, but pulls back. Count 1-0 as that one misses outside. Mentioned the game against Rice, and then the sectional opener. Gravens went 6 innings, 1 hit, 1 walk to 9 strikeouts. So back-to-back really solid performances coming in postseason action, looking for another one right here. 1-0 the count to Sandlin. Runners on the corners. It's a good bunt. Charging in from first is Copeland. It gets past her. Rounding second and going to third is going to be Williams. One run comes in to score, and there's runners on the corners once more for the 9-hitter Reekers, and it's rinse and repeat.
1: Tell you what, location, location, location. We already talked about the bloop single that lands on the paint down the right field line, and there's a bunt that, you know, Castle's crashing, charging hard first base. That's doing exactly what we need to be doing and intended to be doing. Second baseman was getting to the bag at first to cover, as she should have been. That ball was just bunted perfectly where it was beyond reach and rolled long enough for damage to be done.
2: First pitch to the 9-hitter Reekers is fouled back. It's 0-1. So 1-1 now our score in the top of the second inning here in the regional championship between Castle Knights and the Seymour Owls.
1: We're all tied at 1. Runners on the corners, just 1 away. Big pitch here.
2: Oh, 1 misses down. Gets away from the catcher, Rose. Breaking home is Williams, and she's going to be safe. And rounding second and heading for third is going to be Sandlin, and she's in safely. And so a wild pitch that gets away from the catcher, Rose, results in another run scoring, and the runner from first advancing all the way to third was still 1 away.
1: You know, Seymour probably on 2 occasions out of 2, they don't slide, and you know, things could have gone a little differently there because the runner coming home did not slide. She collided, not in any kind of a vicious way, but she collided with Gravens. Sometimes you come in standing up and you collide with a player, it knocks you off your line where you're running, and the next thing you know, you don't step on home plate, you run past it, and now Gravens has the ball. You know, that's a great way to get tagged out. If you slide, you just take that out. Then the throw goes down to third. That runner goes in standing up. She did a great job to stay on the bag. If you slide, it's so easy to stay on the bag. She was really lucky she didn't overrun third base right there because Castle's third baseman applied the tag and held it on her in case she pulled off the bag. She did not, but again, two base runners for Seymour, probably fortunate to get away with not sliding because it probably almost cost them making a base running mistake.
2: So the Owls take the lead here in the second. It's 2-1 our score. Gravens delivers to Reekers, fouled back, and out of play. Count now 1-2. Three hits on the innings and one run in on a wild pitch.
1: Yeah, Seymour has capitalized on their opportunities. While Seymour committed 2 errors in the bottom of the first, Castle only plated 1 run, bunted into a double play, kind of squandered an opportunity. So far, Seymour has capitalized and then some on a few hits and a wild pitch just moments ago.
2: And yeah, I was about to say, there was a strike here that was called on the outside corner, and then Reekers came back to the plate, and I was confused because on my scorebook I had it at a 1-2 count and looked like she was going to hit again, but she goes back to the dugout. Now is strike 3, and now
1: and
2: looks
1: now
2: like Seymour's got some questions.
1: Yeah, I think they want to confirm the count, and oddly enough, the plate umpire doesn't seem to have a confident feel on what he had as a count. Yep, everybody's checking their clicker to see if they're on board with the count. Everybody's got a clicker that is in their hands, so surely we can get a consensus here.
2: And it looks like she's going to get a chance to hit again.
1: Yep, I think you had a base umpire or two that probably said, I've got two strike two.
2: I had a foul ball on the first pitch.
1: Over our right shoulder.
2: Yep. Well, no, that was the second strike. The first pitch was a fastball way in on the hands.
1: The hitter handle.
2: Yes.
1: That's right.
2: And then the ball right there, there was a wild pitch, making it 1-1. And then the foul ball there, 1-2. That, to me, that's strike three, unless I...
1: Yeah, and I think Pat Lockyer... I think Pat Lockyer's trying to walk through that bat as well. Yeah, he's going pitch by pitch. I saw him go, and that's one. Yeah, like you said, Cal, the first pitch hit off the knob of the bat because at first I thought it hit her in the wrist, but it was a foul ball. So I think upstairs here we probably have that as strike three as well in terms of the scoreboard operator. But, you know, the men and ladies in the light blue shirts and gray pants down there, they ultimately, yep, now they're going to reconvene after the conversation with Pat Lockyer and the umpire in chief, the plate umpire, if you will, and both. And by the way, we have a three-person crew here this evening, being regional tournament play, and so and that's, you know, that's a plus as well.
2: I guess
1: get more conferring, more chances to make sure you get it right. But boy, I tell you what, there seems to be way too much indecision out there for a three-person crew. But that's exactly what we've got, is some indecision.
2: What I'm confused about is Sandlin originally seemed to think that was only strike two, but then it appears she was waved it back into the dugout because, and then she didn't seem to argue or anything. So to me, that would make it seem like she knew there was two strikes and would have been strike three, but
3: strike three.
2: So still confusion all around.
1: Was the final strike a called strike?
2: Yep, called strike on the outside corner.
1: There were positively two foul
2: and
1: balls in
2: strike
1: the bat. It absolutely is strike three. They got that right. Yeah, that's what we had up here, both at the scoreboard level as well as on our sheets. And we're just, like I said, we're recounting the pitches. It was a foul ball off the knob. It was a swing and a foul ball over our right shoulder. And then the called strike three. So two are away after all that. The runner remains at third for Seymour. They've taken a 2-1 lead here in the top of the second. And now it's time to get back to softball.
2: Mesa Rules, who led off the game with a single, takes the first pitch, her second at-bat for strike one on the outside edge. Two gone here in the top of the second inning. The Owls lead it 2-1 as they were down 1-0 and then scored twice in the inning. 0-1 just does miss high, now 1-1. Fastball just upstairs. Owls singled back in the first and didn't go anywhere else. 1-1, foul back, make it 1-2. 16 RBIs on the year for Rouse with a runner at third, a chance for 17. One and two the count. In the top of the second, here's the pitch. This one out towards right field, Moore underneath of it, and makes the grab for out number three. The Owls put two on the board to take a 2-1 lead. Castle coming back up to bat here in the bottom of the second inning when we return on WYIR.
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2: Back here for the bottom of the second inning, Castle gives up the lead and it's 2-1 now as we head to the bottom of the second. Here's Mallory Moore. She'll lead things off for Castle in the first. The bottom of the first inning, Castle ended their frame with a popped-up bunt that resulted in a double play, and that was costly as Castle had runners on the corners in that situation. Could not get another run across. It's 2-1 our score, bottom of the second. Mallory Moore stepping up to face off against Stuckwish. First pitch to Moore is upstairs, and it's 1-0.
1: I tell you what, really impressed, and I really enjoy watching Stuckwish pitch for Seymour. She is absolutely locked into the ball game. She's so aware of everything that's going around her. She's real quick to acknowledge, you know, her teammates. She points that glove around, little humming. I mean, the kind of player you want to play with. I like what I see out of Stuckwish. She's a lot of fun. She's a gamer.
2: 2-0. Here's the pitch inside, ball three, and it's a 3-0 count to the leadoff hitter of the inning, Mallory Moore. Waiting on deck is June Copeland, and also due up in the inning is Kendall Taylor. 6-7-8. Here's the 3-0. Fastball down Broadway, strike one. Moore, 368 average on the year. 25 hits, 21 RBIs. Also 4-2 backers. 3-1. Popped foul off to the right. Now the count runs full. It started 3-0, and then Stuckwish battles back to make it a full count. The wind still blowing in a 2-1 ball game here in the bottom of the second inning. The Owls on top. Full count. Here's the pitch. This one lined back up into center field for a base hit.
1: Hello.
2: That's going to be a single, a hard hit ball into center. And Mallory Moore is aboard for June Copeland.
1: Great job by Mallory Moore right there. I mean, she hit that one on the screws right back from whence it came. That was a rocket into center field, and the Knights have something cooking here in the home half of inning number two. They trail by a run 2-1, but the leadoff hitter is aboard. And let's see what the girls in black and royal blue and gold can do with it here as they send the left-handed stick to the dish.
2: Yep, June Copeland, 346 average. She's going to bunt the first one.
1: Here they go again.
2: Could be a double play, and diving back in safely is going to be Moore, but another bunt that has popped up for an out.
1: Yeah, I saw Moore break initially, and I thought, oh, no, ran ourselves in double play. She did a great job of getting the brakes put on and diving back into first base safely in time there to avoid somewhat of a disastrous double play after becoming a leadoff hitter.
2: So now one away here, and in steps Kendall Taylor. First pitch in there for strike one, fastball down the middle. 329 average on the year.
1: That tells you what kind of respect Pat Lockyer and his staff have for Stuckwish, that, you know, they're playing for one.
2: Small ball.
1: Yep. Yeah, they're playing small ball. They clearly covet a single run in an inning when you're ready to give away the first out of a potential big inning, and yet you're bunting. That tells me that Pat Lockyer and his staff thinks that runs are going to come at a premium with Stuckwish out there pitching. She's obviously somebody they respect a great deal.
2: And Kendall Taylor down in the count early, 0-2. Stuckwish delivers. Off-speed pitch, swing and a miss, strike three. And now two away, and in steps the nine-hitter Atkinson.
1: Stuckwish can really cut it loose. She gets a big second out right there. The Knights still have that base runner at first base, but we'll have to do it the hard way here with two down.
2: Yeah, Mallory Moore still down at first. She led off the inning with a hard hit single up the middle. And a popped out bunt by Copeland on the first pitch she saw. And then Kendall Taylor strikes in on three pitches. And now it's going to be the ninth spot. Here's Sadie Bell Atkinson. 32 hits on the year with a 444 average. Infield playing in. First pitch misses. It's 1-0. Infield playing in. All positions except for short, it looks like. Here's the 1-0, swinging away and fouling that one off. Out of play to the left side, and the count now evened up at 1-1. Two away here, Castle in the bottom of the second inning, trails the Seymour Owls 2-1 in this regional championship. Here's the pitch. The 1-1 to Atkinson just misses away. Count is now 2-1. Mallory Moore still down at first. Flags have sort of shifted, blowing out towards left. And the 2-1 smacked on the ground to short. Over to Sweet. Throw across to first is in time to end the inning. We're through two. Castle trails it 2-1. The Owls of Seymour coming back up to bat in the top of the third when we return.
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1: You know, Cal, I've been known to get ahead of myself before. That's not what I'm doing here. Up in the booth, unlike down on the field, we have the luxury of being able to peek around the corner and look ahead just a little bit. And meanwhile, a line drive hit the shortstop off of Brueggenschmidt's glove. Her throw is offline. The runner's going to try to stretch it for two. She is out. Got a late start, I think. Was that the pitcher? I believe, yeah.
2: I'm not exactly sure.
1: I thought that looked like it was Miss Stuckwish, and I believe it was. She wears number 8, right? She hit sharply hit ground ball to shortstop off of Brueggenschmidt's glove. Brueggenschmidt rushes the throw. It gets past the Castle first baseman. Stuckwish got a late start. She, meanwhile, headed for second base, went to go hands first, got hung up a little bit, and got cut down on a good, quick return throw. So score that E6 for one base, but then out at second base on a 3-6 return throw. That'll mess up your scorebook in a big, big way at home. Ground ball right through the 5.5 hole by the diving Taylor at third base and into left field. So one on and one out. Seymour has come out swinging the bats. To finish my thought moments ago, for those who are wondering, okay, the winner here is a regional champion. That means Sima State's next, probably on Saturday. Yes, it is, in fact, on Saturday. And if you're wondering, this winner will move, we understand, will move on to play the Sima State round at Bedford North Lawrence on Saturday. And it's our understanding that the winner of this game will play the first game of the day, I believe it is, at 11 o'clock Eastern Time, 10 o'clock Central. So, again, the winner of this game moves on to the Sima State at Bedford North Lawrence on Saturday. I believe we would be talking about an 11 o'clock Eastern Time, 10 o'clock Central Time start for the champion here in Sima State play. And, of course, a win early in the day on Saturday would advance them into the Sima State final. On Saturday evening, our understanding is that game is set for 7 p.m. Eastern, 6 o'clock Central. But a whole lot of what-ifs. We got a lot of softball to play here. It's a 2-1 ball game. Here's a ball that's hit on the ground and maybe obstruction. Let's see. No. I didn't know if that base runner who came in standing up at second base may have got the elbow of Neal as she threw the ball. Looked like there was contact there. The throw sailed high, but it did not go over the first baseman's head. So what you end up with is a ground ball on the left side, what looked to be maybe a 5-4-3 double play opportunity. Not quite there. A 5-4 force out, and there's two away. And so Seymour belting the ball all over the infield here, Cal, in the top of the third inning, but not a whole lot to show for it after that leadoff excitement, that crazy play that we saw where Stuckwish gets cut down trying for a second base. As it turns out, wow, that ends up being a huge out for Castle because a base hit followed it, and a couple more balls have been put in play since.
2: Yeah, definitely could have been another run on the scoreboard, but with that pitch right there to make the count now 2-0 on Swede, we've seen 8 pitches and we're through 3 batters and on the fourth. So definitely swinging away here early are the Owls. And
1: three balls already put in play.
2: Ravens, the 2-0. Make it 3-0. Just misses down.
1: Castle scored first in the bottom of the first. Seymour answered with two in the second. We are in the top of the third inning here at Castle High School.
2: Boley at first. Cravens the 3-0. Fastball in the outside corner. Perfectly located. Now 3-1. Yeah, Stuckwish led off the inning with reaching on a hard hit ball that was straight to Brigenschmidt and kind of bobbled in a wild throw that allowed her to reach on the air and then tried to stretch it into two bases and got gunned down there. And then a 3-1 grounded foul off to the left side. And it's now full count 3-2. And then Bryson followed and had a hard hit single down or in between the shortstop and third baseman. And then Kenna Boley grounded into a fielder's choice over to third for one out. And Boley remains on first. And here's Emma K. Sweet in a full count. She singled and scored back in the second. Full count the pitch. Another hard hit ball through the shortstop third base side. And there's another single.
1: I'll tell you how about, well, that ball was hit. I was just getting ready to mention the fact that Castle was shading her to pull in that Brugenschmidt was leaving a lot of room up the middle, shading her to the third base side. That ball was smoked in the five-and-a-half hole between short and third. So even though there just wasn't much room between short and third, the ball was hit sharply enough that it went through easily. Brugenschmidt had no play, nor did Taylor. And Seymour is threatening here with two on and two out with a 2-1 lead, and still working are the Owls in the top of the third inning here.
2: Well, so now Boley down at second and Sweet at first, and here steps Maggie Calhoun. She laid down a sacrifice bunt back in the second inning. First pitch she'll see here is swinging off to the right side. That'll get out of play. Count 0-1. Two on, one in scoring position here, top of the third inning. Knights trail 2-1 with two away and Maggie Calhoun at the dish. In a 1-0 count, Gravens, the pitch. Off-speed pitch upstairs, but it's swung on and missed for strike two.
1: You know, it's so exciting to look around this Castle infield, and obviously we hope this season has another week or two remaining, but, man, you got three players on this infield that's so solid that are all going to return. In that you've got really young kids on the corners. You got a freshman and a sophomore on the corners at third and first, and Neil will be a returning junior playing her senior year next year over at second base. Who knows, she might even shade the shortstop when it's all said and done and we get into next season.
2: Calhoun, 1-2. This one grounded over to second. Neil fields and fires to first, and that's out number three. 2-1 our score. Bottom three we go. Knights back up to bat when we return here on WYIR.
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1: We'll jump in and pass along a big thank you to some special folks that I happen to know are tuned in this evening. Some additional members of our WYIR family that spend an awful lot of time sitting in the chairs that you and I are in right now, Cal, as Steve Russell and Stat Lady are here at the ballpark tonight. They're down in the stands watching and cheering for the Castle Knights. They're with some very special people. We'll talk a little bit more about that a little bit later. And our very own partner in crime, Roger Stuckey, is in his home up in Pike County. He's tuned in, listening to the broadcast as well. We want to say hello to some of our fellow crew members this evening who are tuned in. By the way, we'd love to say hello to you too. Whoever you are, wherever you're listening, give us a shout on the bat phone. Send me a text message at the following number. Let us know you're tuned in and who you're cheering for. We'd love to say hello and thank you for listening to Castle Sports on WYIR. 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Hope to hear from you. Back with a play-by-play. Here's Cal.
2: Yeah, Bergenschmidt leading off the inning in a 1-2 count and smacking one over to second, but right at Calhoun, and that's about as hard as a line drive you can get.
1: She hit that ball right on the screws, and you know you hit it on the screws when it does not spin. I could see the seams, and I'm not embellishing. I could see the seams of that softball the entire way into the glove of the second baseman. It was like it was in orbit. It was not spinning quickly at all. It was knuckling on its way out there. She hit it right on the smiley face and unfortunately has nothing but out number one to show for it.
2: Yeah, Bergenschmidt singled in the first and came around to score, and this time lines out to second. And speaking of second, batting second and playing second, here's Danielle Neal stepping up for her second at-bat of the day.
1: Tell you what,
2: 0-1 upstairs, 0-2.
1: If you don't enjoy watching Stuckwish compete, your enjoyment button needs adjusted. I mean, she plays with some fire out there. She reacts to everything it very positively, not in any kind of a show-you-up fashion. She turns to her teammates, engages with them. I can promise you, any mistake they make out there defensively count, it's not because they're not ready and in the ball game. As a pitcher, she's very smart. She makes sure that her infield is engaged in the ball game to the level that she is, and trust me, she's super locked in.
2: 1-2, the count to Danielle Neal. Swinging it
1: out
2: to left field. This is going to curl foul.
1: Oh, that ball was hammered.
2: But a very hard hit ball.
1: Oh, Neal turned on that, and I mean put the barrel on it. Just got out in front too much. A dynamite swing for a long foul ball. If that ball's fair, it's extra bases for sure. Probably short hops the left field wall.
2: Yeah, it was a one-hopper just to the left of the foul pole and left field. Count still 1-2. Stuckwish delivers. Fastball outside corner just does miss. Count evens up now at 2-2.
1: You know, those calls there, those have a way of evening out. If I'm Neal, I'm getting up on the plate just a little bit, respecting that spot out there. I don't think you can take that pitch again with two strikes.
2: Count pushed to 2-2. One gone here in the bottom of the third. The pitch. Swing and a miss. Strike three. Fastball upstairs, but gets the swing and miss by Neal, and there's two away. Now steps in Lily Greenwell.
6: Next batter, the center fielder, number 7, Lily Greenwell.
2: Greenwell reached on an error back in the first and advanced to second. Looking for her first base hit of the day. And looking to get Castle back in the scoring column. First pitch she'll see, upstairs fastball 1-0. Flag still blowing in from center field. Maddie Rose awaits on deck if she's given the chance to hit in the inning. 2-1 our score. Seymour on top of Castle here in the regional championship. 1-0 pitch, now 2-0 as that's a fastball that misses down in the dirt.
1: Made mention that Steve Russell and Stat Lady are hanging with a special group down in the stands. There's a group of young ladies that have got softball fever, and they are the Newburgh Ice 8U. It's the Newburgh Ice 8U. They are here. They're large and in charge. They're making some of that noise you hear in the stands cheering for the Castle Knights tonight. A quick shout out to the young ladies of the Newburgh Ice, and a tip of the cap from this pepperoni pizza loving guy. They even shared a slice of pizza with me as they were tailgating out in left center field pregame. And you want to get on my good side, that's the way to do it right there. But kudos and welcome to the Newburgh Ice. We certainly say hello and hope you're enjoying a really, really great night at the ballpark and wish you well as you continue to play softball in days to come here in the spring summer.
2: 2-0 was the count. Now 2-1 as that fastball just catches the outside corner. 2-1 to Lily Greenwell. Stuckwish, the pitch, lined up into center field off the second base bag. It's going to be a single for Lily Greenwell. She has her first hit of the day and the first hit of the inning for the Knights. Another hard hit ball by the Knights, and now Maddie Rose will step up to the plate to try to drive in the run. It's going to have to be one hit deep out to the gaps and center over the wall or down the lines to get that run in most likely. It's Greenwell over at first. Maddie Rose stepping in, popped out to the pitcher. Her first try, 391 average on the year. Stuckwish, the pitch, another ball hit over to the right side. That's straight to Boley over at first. She'll field it and step on the bag for out number three. We've played three. We had top four. The Owls of Seymour back up to bat when we return as they have a 2-1 lead. And you'll be right back here on WYIR.
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2: Well, Zoe Williams sees the first pitch by Gravens and right up the middle for a base hit to lead off the top half of the fourth inning.
1: I tell you what, Cal, this is a little bit of a broken record, it seems, as we find ourselves in the top of the fourth inning, and it's the leadoff man aboard for the Seymour Owls. If not four, that's at least three of the four innings.
2: Three on hit, all four innings, three on hits, one on air.
1: And then yeah.
2: She tried to advance it to second back in the third, but got thrown out. But all four have reached base, the first batter in each of the four innings so
1: far.
2: What
1: we've got to hope is that the Castle Knights are as fortunate this inning as they were two of the other three, in that they were able to hang a zero up there defensively. Seymour only able to dent the scoreboard in the second inning with that leadoff runner aboard when they scored twice. That gave them the 2-1 lead they enjoy right now. They came up empty in the first and third, and that is the Knights' mission defensively right now.
2: First pitch to Laney Sandlin is going to be a call strike in the outside corner. 0-1 the count.
1: You know, if you're a Castle fan, you're like, oh man, we've only got one run. We're nearly halfway through the ball game, and I hear you there. And the Knights had a quiet third inning from a base runners and a non-scoring standpoint, but let's not forget the fact that Brüggenschmidt led that inning off with an absolute line drive at the second baseman, and it was Neal that barely missed extra bases on a ball that she absolutely cranked, just barely foul, deep down the left field line. So It's not like the Knights didn't put some good swings on Stuckwish last inning, but they did come up empty. We've got a low-scoring affair as a result. 2-1 Seymour as they find themselves with a runner on and now one out, unable to get the sacrifice bunt down. Eventually striking out was the hitter. One away, one on as the inning continues here.
2: And here comes the nine-hitter, Taylen Reekers, batting from the right-hand batter's box. First pitch she'll see down low, ball one. 1-0 the count to Reekers. She struck out swinging back in the second inning. That was the second out of that inning. Gravens sets and fires. Bunt is on, and it's going to go first foul down the left side. And so the count now is 1-1.
1: Seymour team handles the bat pretty well. They've got the bunt down a few times, a couple foul balls that were just that close to being very, very successful bunts right down the third base line. They seem to have a lot of girls who know what to do with the ball bat.
2: 1-1 the count, another bunt attempt, and that's a fastball actually going to be taken high as Reekers takes back the bunt to make the count 2-1.
1: Yeah, she was committed to bunt that all the way until she saw it come out of Graven's hands and sail high. She quickly drew the bat barrel back and took it for ball two.
2: 2-1 the count, one out here in the top of the fourth inning. Seymour leads it 2-1. Swinging away but taking a strike on the outside edge is Reekers. Now the count evened back up at 2-2.
1: You know, Ella Pickard is still down in the bullpen. Right now she's not throwing. She's got a ball in her hands watching the action, but she's continued to throw intermittently, I think, the duration of this game. And that may be a norm. I may have missed that in a couple of the Castle softball games that I've covered here on WYIR. That may be the norm for her. She may stay up and ready during the course of a ball game, but she has certainly been that in this ball game. She was throwing literally as this game got underway in the bullpen for the Castle Knights. That's junior pitcher Ella Pickard.
2: 0-2 the count, ground ball to second. Neal diving stop over to first for one.
1: Huge play.
2: Advancing to second on that, though, is going to be Williams.
1: Neal got a slow start to her left. That ball looked like it was going to sneak into right field, but she picked up a step and went to her knees and made a nice play right there to make a big throw to first base for out number two. The Knights are an out away from dodging the bullet that is the leadoff runner. They've done it twice in three innings. They're trying to put up a zero on the board defensively three out of four innings when Seymour has had the leadoff hitter aboard each and every inning of the ball game so far, scoring only those two runs in the second inning. And that, as a result, they've got this 2-1 lead.
2: Yeah, Macy Rawls coming back up to the plate for her third try. She's 1-for-2 on the day. 1-0 the count. Now, here's the pitch. Popped up in the air off to the right side. It'll get out of play and even things back up at 1-1. Williams is down at second. Macy Rawls looking to extend the Owls lead. It's 2-1 right now in the top of the fourth inning. Seymour on top. But yeah, you mentioned Pickard warming up the bullpen. We saw her in the sectional opener against North. That game, she pitched one inning. That was the seventh inning in which she pitched. This pitch misses upstairs. 2-1 now the count.
1: So that 10-0 ball game, that was a combined shutout there.
2: Yes, yeah. Cravens went six innings. This one out into the gap in left center. That's going to touch down. Atkinson fields it, fires back in. Coming around third is Williams. She's going to score. Throw down to second to get the runner in a pickle. It's Rowles back over to first. Copeland and sliding down awkwardly is
1: she's all right,
2: Rowles.
1: I think.
2: So the run does score before the third out is recorded. The Owls do their job and extend the lead. It's now 3-1 as we head bottom four. Castle looking to get back on the scoreboard since the first time or since the first inning. Castle back up to bat when we return on WYIR.
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1: 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Castle baseball season is in the books. They come up oh so short, so close, but